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0: about from a the court of the NBA? I mean, what's really substantive there?
1: Now, but if there's no evidence, does he get to keep the Pulitzer? Like, I don't know.
0: I don't think they're taking it back. They already gave him his award. Yeah.
1: Oh, okay. Yeah, they don't show up in the house and go, hey, sorry, we saw that stuff. You got that? We're gonna, you know. Hey, you keep the nameplate. We'll take the nameplate off and give it to you right here.
0: But you know, I think if you want to go and investigate every free agent signing that ever happens, and you've got to go through a checklist, could create a lot of jobs in the league office for compliance.
1: Okay.
0: Did you meet all of these standards?
1: Exit, how about a Fresca exit, swollen dome? Hey, remember, compliance training, very big deal. Get it done if you have to get it done. For Mike, I'm Jason. Coming up next, my buddy Ben Maller. 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
15: The Buss family said it's selling its stake in the Lakers, so Jeannie Buss cannot remain as team governor. She is contesting that. In the WNBA's lone game, Golden State won it 6 straight, beating Dallas. To college football, Ohio State is preseason number one in the AP poll. Oregon is number two. Saints rookie wide receiver Jordan Tyson could miss about 2 months with a hamstring injury. Washington will reportedly cut kicker Jake Moody, and reports say the Colts are signing veteran wideout Keenan Allen. LIV Golf canceled its championship weekend, so its season will end with this weekend's event outside Indianapolis. To baseball, the Dodgers won at Colorado 11-5. Shohei Ohtani with 2 home runs. Pete Crow Armstrong at Wrigley Field hit 2 homers, including the game winner in the 10th inning. The Cubs beat the White Sox 7-5. Wins for the Mets in Minnesota. Tampa Bay edged Baltimore 7-6. Phillies over Miami 6-5. I'm Steve DeSager.
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20: 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We are. And here's what you need to know.
21: The Buss family said it's selling its stake in the Lakers, so Jeannie Buss cannot remain as team governor. She is contesting that. In the WNBA's lone game, Golden State won it six straight, beating Dallas. To college football, Ohio State is preseason number one in the AP poll. Oregon is number two. Saints rookie wide receiver Jordan Tyson could miss about 2 months with a hamstring injury. Washington will reportedly cut kicker Jake Moody. And reports say the Colts are signing veteran wideout Keenan Allen. LIV Golf canceled its championship weekend, so its season will end with this weekend's event outside Indianapolis. To baseball, the Dodgers won at Colorado 11-5. Shohei Ohtani with two home runs. Pete Crow Armstrong at Wrigley Field hit two homers, including the game winner in the 10th inning. The Cubs beat the White Sox 7-5. Wins for the Mets in Minnesota. Tampa Bay edged Baltimore 7-6. Phillies over Miami 6-5. I'm Steve DeSager.
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6: We're talking about peacocks.
7: A peacock is specifically the male. The peahen is the female. They are not native to the United States, although they thrive in coastal, warmish areas.
6: So when you see that thing fully displayed, when that peacock wants to have a little good time with a peahen, that thing may go 5 to 7 feet in every direction.
7: 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Again, the peacocks will use it to try to ward off or intimidate trespassers in their territory, but for the most part, the whole thing is to impress the peahens.
6: And they will shake those feathers, and the shaking isn't just like, hey, look how pretty. Mm-hmm. Science has discovered semi-recently those vibrations are in lockstep with the peafowl's head feathers that they used to think were just for show, but mm-hmm. now they realize they vibrate at the same intensity and that they can actually, you know, sort of feel when those tail feathers are vibrating in their direction through their head feathers.
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9: The Dodgers beat the Rockies in Colorado 11-5. Shohei Ohtani with 2 home runs, 4 hits, 4 runs scored. The Cubs came back to win in 10 innings over the White Sox 7-5. Pete Crow-Armstrong with 2 home runs, including the game winner. He went 4-for-5, 3 RBIs. At Philadelphia, the Phils edge Miami 6-5. Winning pitcher Christopher Sanchez now 16-4. Tampa Bay a 7-6 winner against Baltimore. The Rays now lead the Yankees in the AL East by 6 games. Yankees pitcher Carlos Rodon will come off the injured list to start Tuesday, but Yankees pitcher Max Fried was placed on the IL with an elbow bone bruise. The sale of the Padres was approved unanimously by MLB team owners, but in the NBA, the Buss family said it's selling its stake in the Lakers, so Jeannie Buss cannot remain as team governor, but her attorney demanded a retraction of the trust's statement. I'm Steve DeSager.
3: You know what time it is?
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8: 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Here are your pros, LeVar Arrington and Brady Quinn.
15: There we go.
3: Oh, yeah.
15: It's two pros, no Joe. That's LeVar Arrington. I'm Brady Quinn.
16: What up?
15: Good morning. How we doing?
16: Morning. Yeah.
15: A lot to talk about. Big pack show for you today. Pete Prisco will be joining us later on today. Who knows what he wants to complain about, but you know he's going to be after everyone's ass. And speaking of getting after everyone's ass, the college football top 25 has been released. Maybe there's some surprises, maybe there's not. But man, LeVar, it's just a reminder that college football is just around the corner. We've already got the NFL preseason started with some games there. I am so excited for this upcoming fall, for football season, for all of it. I don't know if you're there yet. I feel like you're making your way there. Maybe not as exciting. Penn State, not a part of it, but I do think they will be a part of it when it's all said and done. What's your thoughts? Just general thoughts. Football's right around the corner, man.
16: Yeah, I mean, I'm

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6: I'm Storm Tracker 4 meteorologist Dee Cortez. The heat continues. Tucson will see a high of 104. Some surrounding areas, like out to the west, will be seeing temperatures as high as 107 for today. Rain chances are slim, but will pick up tomorrow. I'm Storm Tracker 4 meteorologist Dee Cortez on News 4 Tucson.
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6: You guys can all draft the guy that wants to hang out at the cool convention. 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Raiders have had a lot of guys. I got news for you. Between Mendoza and Kirk Cousins, I mean, it's a nerd fest.
0: A new day in The Herd starts now.
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6: Oh, yeah.
0: The Herd. With Colin Cowherd.
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0: The Herd with Colin Cowherd starts now.
6: Okay, here we go. It is a Tuesday. Welcome in. We are live from Chicago. What a place to be from after last night's thrilling Cubs win over the White Sox. It's The Herd, wherever you may be, however you may be watching, whatever the platform. Everywhere I move, I've said this before, the teams get good. And I moved to Chicago a year ago. The lousy Bears offense, and I mean lousy offense for 50 years, suddenly was dynamic. And now the Cubs and the White Sox, a year and

0: times did they have a guy that led the NFL in sacks? Now, they were always, it felt like, top three, four, or five in pressures. They put pressure on you. It wasn't about getting sacks. But the Patriots, because they wouldn't pay massive money for the sack guy, always had depth, a second and third good corner, two good safeties. So the reality is, and Jerry Jones talked about this at camp yesterday, is he maybe isn't done adding more pieces.
1: Would you still be interested in a substantive trade offer, kind of like you were talking about at the press conference?
2: Yes. Yes. If we had an opportunity, I would be.
1: Is it more of a wait and see thing?
2: And it's as much about what I think of where we are, which I'm more positive than when we started camp, seriously, about what our chances are. And so I think if we saw an opportunity to take a little of the future and put it on this team, I'd do it if it would help us.
0: Former Cub, now a broadcaster, Ryan Dempster, around the corner. In the U.S., there's a break-in every 26 seconds. 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
14: I'm Storm Tracker 4 meteorologist Dee Cortez. The heat continues. Tucson will see a high of 104. Some surrounding areas, like out to the west, will be seeing temperatures as high as 107 for today. Rain chances are slim, but will pick up tomorrow. I'm Storm Tracker 4 meteorologist Dee Cortez on News 4 Tucson.
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0: It's not do you believe in miracles, it's do you believe in curses. It's Covino and Rich here on Fox Sports Radio. She's Monty Bolaños. I'm Dan Beyer, in for CNR, who are in the midst of a Dan Patrick hat trick here on Fox Sports Radio. Jason Stewart, Ryan Smith, and Isaac Lohenkron joining us. Your Chargers, Monty. They're Isaac's Chargers. He's a pre- and post-game host, so not a fan. But, Monty, you and Jason Stewart are the Charger fans here. Mm. Who all got hurt today at Chargers practice?
1: Everybody.
0: Isaac Lohenkron.
2: The most concerning injury was Tyler Biadasz, who was carted off with an apparent leg injury. Quentin Johnston was hurt during practice as well today, but that's believed to be a minor injury. And then I believe one other player left because of practice.
0: Two pretty big names with Johnston and specifically Biadasz because of the history that the Chargers have had with injuries along their offensive line, specifically last season when Joe Alt ended up missing significant time because of his ankle injuries. And Rashawn Slater didn't even play last year because of a training camp injury. The Chargers cursed. You believe it more than ever?
1: It's hard not to right now, Dan. It really is. Linebacker Kyle Kinnard also got injured, I think, in this exact practice that everybody is mentioning. Yeah, it seems as though the Chargers are cursed. I just don't understand why you would have a joint practice with two of the most unlucky teams in the NFL right now, with the 49ers and all their injuries and the Chargers and all their injuries. It's like we just put two really unlucky teams together and made things worse.
0: Are the 49ers unlucky? Or are they just old? Let's be real. I don't want to give them passes because it just they've just got a bunch of old guys.
1: Ricky Pearsall is not old.
0: He's not old, but he's been injured, and I know the gunshot wound that he took early on in his career, not his fault, but he had an injury that lingered all of last season that's now lingered into this season, and now he's not available. This is nothing new. They bring in Mike Evans, and for as consistent as Mike Evans has been in his career, he missed time last year with a shoulder injury, also dealt with a hamstring injury, I believe, the season before, so it's not like that surprising. Christian McCaffrey, for as great as he is,
1: Had a pretty good season, though.
0: Guess what happens the next season? He gets hurt.
1: Right.
0: Look at his, like, the year after his great seasons, he's not available. And so, like, I look at I almost think, like, that Kinnard injury, and no disrespect to the player, but that kind of, like, adds to it. It's the fact of that it's another center or another offensive lineman. And Quentin Johnston, obviously, is a guy that you're going to draft in fantasy football leagues and would think of. He may not be a top wide receiver target, but when you're talking about skill position players, we know those players. And it's just crazy that it keeps on happening to the same team. And this isn't a way Harbaugh practices. This happened before. Jason Stewart can attest to it. This has happened years and years. And
3: no
0: just
3: doubt.
0: Like you can as well, Monty. Yeah.
1: Is it Harbaugh or is it?
0: It's not.
1: Is it fate?
0: I think it's fate.
1: Is it karma? Is it karma against Harbaugh in Michigan?
0: I also don't think that's Jason Stewart has pointed that out as possibly in the past, but I think it predates him. These Charger injuries, it is even before in a Brandon Staley era, in an Anthony Lynn era,
1: we thought we were getting rid of that. We thought we were turning a new leaf. And the leaf hasn't turned.
0: Lightning
1: is just ripping.
0: The lightning is striking again and again and again, pun intended, with the Chargers. There isn't another team that has to deal with. I know other teams deal with injuries, but not like the Chargers have had for offseason after offseason. Be sure to check out our YouTube channel. 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A comment away. 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We're going to get rid of the dead of summer next on Fox. We are
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0: Hey, good afternoon, everybody. Welcome to Eye on the Ball here on Fox Sports 1450. I'm Steve Rivera. In today with me is Cody Ritchie from Crest Insurance. Longtime friend. Almost 40 years, you know that. Almost 40 years.
1: Yeah, I know.
0: You got here 40 years ago.
1: We were 3 years old when we met.
0: I was still an old guy back then. God, it's been like 80. I got here 87. You got here probably 88, 81.
1: Yeah.
0: And we met at the Toros, I think. You were trying to smooth this young sports writer. And I was saying, who's this dude from Wyoming?
1: And we go to Bob Dobbs.
0: We go to Bob Dobbs, yeah. I went to probably Cactus Moon at the top back in the day.
1: And Dirtbags and Dirtbags. Walkout House and everywhere.
0: Yeah, that's probably true. That's probably true. Hey, welcome, Cody.
1: Thank you, Steve.
0: I wish I was had your job. Look at you. Come in with the hat. Come in with
1: the North Texas hat.
0: You look like you're casual. What's up with that?
1: That's not North Texas. I knew you would say
0: What is it?
1: It's the Byron Nelson Golf Course.
0: Really? Where's that? Dallas?
1: It's in Dallas, yeah. And we stayed there when I went to the World Cup game.
0: Okay. Yeah. Okay, cool.
1: So I just grabbed the hat. But everybody thinks it's cool hat. North Texas.
0: I live in Dallas, in that area, in Carrollton, Richardson, I worked in Dallas. Yeah.
1: Very clean.
0: Depends where you're at, but that's good. How'd you like you went to like three games, didn't you?
1: Five
0: World Cup games. Yeah. Oh, because you played two in a day or no?
1: No. Just
0: tell me where, L.A.?
1: I saw U.S. Paraguay.
0: In L.A., okay.
1: And the second one was I went with my friend and my daughter to see England versus Croatia in Texas at Jerry World.
0: Okay.
1: Then the third one was Scotland versus Brazil down in Florida. And that was a cool one.
0: Yeah.
1: The Scottish fans were just fun as heck.
0: Mm-hmm.
1: Then the fourth one was we went to the U.S. versus Bosnia game up in the 49er Stadium.
0: Okay.
1: The game they won where the guy got the red card.
0: Santa Clara, yeah.
1: And then the last one was England versus Argentina in Atlanta, the semifinals.
0: Wow, look at you.
1: It was a fun summer.
0: How I spent my summer vacation.
1: Uh-huh.
0: Very cool. Which was the most exciting?
1: Well, the England-Argentina game was intense.
0: And that was where again?
1: Atlanta.
0: Atlanta, okay.
1: The most fun one, though, was... they were all fun. They were all unique because all their fans are great, like from the different countries.
0: Sure, sure.
1: But maybe the U.S.-Paraguay game was great because you felt, as an American, like a great sense of pride. For
0: right,
1: this game.
0: Of course.
1: And then the England-Croatia game in Dallas.
0: Uh-huh.
1: Just the environment was great before the game. And the English fans are unbelievable.
0: In a good way?
1: I think in a good way.
0: Okay. Nuts, like in a nuts fandom.
1: They sing songs. They hang their flags from their club teams. They have great sense of humor.
0: Yeah.
1: The night before we went down to Fort Worth Stockyards, my
0: daughter
1: and I did.
0: Sure.
1: You got all these guys wearing cowboy hats and shorts, and they're English, and they're just enamored with
0: Texas. I was going to say they're enamored with everybody from everywhere was enamored with the United States.
1: Right.
0: With the food.
1: But the Argentina England game was a little chippy because they hate each other. Well, the Argentinians hate the English.
0: Because of politics,
1: Falkland War, you know, back when you and I were in probably high school.
0: Okay, so not because of soccer, but because of politics.
1: All soccer, too, a little bit. Like a lot of those Argentinians.
0: But Argentina didn't like anybody here.
1: The more I was watching it, I didn't really care for their team.
0: It was like bad sportsmanship or something.
1: At least from my view. Well, when they lost to Spain, they wouldn't shake their hands.
0: Yeah, they were roughhousing a little bit.
1: And then I guess they have a bad reputation, like in South America, with their fellow, like everybody likes Brazil, Colombia, with those other schools, but I mean, not schools.
0: I've officially used the word roughhousing. I don't think I've ever. I'm getting old.
1: They're like the Raiders.
0: That's what I. Yeah. I've never used roughhousing, but here I am, 100 years old.
1: Somebody said, like, this guy was kind of giving an analogy of all the countries to the football teams.
0: Yeah.
1: And somebody said Argentina would be the Raiders.
0: Uh-huh.
1: And that, University of Texas would be England because there's always high expectations, but they can't quite get there.
0: Right. What about the Cowboys?

0: Well, you know, every question is a great one at that level for what happened yesterday,
1: right?
0: With Martel. She asked, and she's sympathetic in how she asked it about is he concerned about his welfare? I can't remember what it was exactly.
1: He got real emotional.
0: He got emotional, yeah.
1: I think as a sports fan, I think Tori Lavallo is one of the great leaders in sports.
0: Really?
1: Yeah.
0: I had Tim Hutchins. Hutchins and Troy on that seat yesterday.
1: Saying the exact
0: that he should be fired. Because he just doesn't think he's a good manager.
1: Well, but why?
0: That's all I know.
1: They were in the World Series 2 or 3 years mm-hmm, ago. Mm-hmm. They're in the Wildcat race. They're in the wild card position right now with Marte being missing games this year.
0: Right.
1: With all their guys being hurt, with Corbin Burns being hurt, like a mismatch lineup. I mean, I think the guy just, and they were in it last year with all their injuries and
0: mm-hmm. Mm-hmm.
1: stuff going on, and they play in arguably, you know, the toughest division in baseball with the Dodgers and the Padres,
0: right?
1: And the Giants
0: mm-hmm. when they're hot.
1: At least you have the Rockies to kick around.
0: Yeah, no, I don't disagree with you. I think that he's kind of a lost art of a good guy manager.
1: Mm-hmm.
0: Although maybe they're more like those guys than not like those guys. You know, back in the day, he was like Lasorda, and everyone thought he was a good guy, but he used words, and he was a tough dude, and he was you know, those feisty guys, the Pinellas.
1: Jim Leland.
0: He was kind of smoking his
1: cigarettes
0: in the dugout. Yeah. Well, that was the good old days, you know. Yeah, you don't get him out.
1: When you were covering the Toros,
0: Skinner.
1: Ron Washington used to smoke cigarettes in the dugout.
0: Yeah, well, back in the mid-80s, Mr. Skinner was the manager. I didn't enjoy those times when I was at the Toros. Tough dudes.
1: I did because I wasn't really working.
0: I was going to get the interviews, and they weren't good guys. A lot of them were not good guys.
1: There was one guy, Charlie Kerfield.
0: Yeah.
1: Who was kind of famous. He was a really
0: pitcher,
1: good
0: right?
1: Guy.
0: Yeah. Big pitcher.
1: Big pitcher.
0: He played at Yavapai. And he played with, didn't he play at Texas?
1: Houston.
0: No, Houston, but didn't he play college?
1: Maybe in Texas.
0: Yavapai. I know he went to Yavapai. He played with my friend who was a hell of a ball player. And I think he went, but I know exactly. Big dude, big pitcher.
1: There was a guy when I was working for Mike Fader, there was one of the players, I think I remember who it was, but I could be wrong. He punched a fan after the game.
0: I probably could take a guess and be right. But I won't guess because I had run-ins with a couple of guys. I named my son after a Toro guy, coincidentally.
1: Who's that?
0: Cameron Drew.
1: Oh, yeah.
0: A big dude, like a big-time prospect back in the late 80s.
1: And he didn't...
0: He didn't muster.
1: The Astros had a lot of guys that came through.
0: Mm-hmm. There were some dudes, Biggio, Caminiti,
1: Bagwell.
0: Bagwell?
1: Yeah.
0: Yeah.
1: Yeah. Craig Biggio, Bagwell. There was another. Oh.
0: Caminiti was there for a while.
1: Caminiti.
0: Yeah.
1: Carlo Colombino.
0: Yeah. Lives here. He's here too. Yeah. Doesn't he own. His wife's a friend.
1: But he works for Presidential Pools.
0: Okay.
1: And he goes, if I would have just taken steroids, I would have made $100 million.
0: What's his position there? I think he's like
1: their lead estimator and sales.
0: Oh, okay. I gotta send him a note. Yeah, yeah. Most of them, you know, once you're done with sports, Mr. Cody, that they become you and me, and they're not as hoity-toity or high and mighty, because now they're just normal dudes like you and me.
1: Most of the guys. Yeah.
0: You know what I'm saying?
1: Yeah, for sure.
0: Because some of them have a little chip on their shoulder, like their poop done stink, and then all of a sudden, hey, I gotta pay a mortgage that I can't afford.
1: I'm trying to find you a great picture that somebody texted me. Because I know that Dave Silver, he hosts with you.
0: He's sometimes on Tuesdays. He's my Tuesday guy. Okay. You know another guy is you hooked me up with, Tammy's husband, Dave Rohde.
1: Dave Rohde, does he come on?
0: He's been on for when Arizona was going into the playoffs of the Omaha.
1: He's great.
0: Good dude.
1: He's just a super great
0: good
1: guy.
0: Good dude, yeah. And just a scrawny dude that was a heck of a glove.
1: Well, yeah.
0: Heck of a glove.
1: Somebody told me he was kind of key to the
0: UVA team, yeah. I'm sure nothing got by him. I mean,
1: he was
0: just
1: playing
0: a dude.
1: Second then, and then he switched to short, right, mm-hmm. when he went to the, I think, interleagues.
0: Yeah.
1: And he was part of the Kenny Lofton trade.
0: Oh, was he? I didn't know that. And Kenny Lofton was another Toro guy.
1: He was great.
0: Mm-hmm. What are you trying to find in your
1: Look
0: phone?
1: Look at this picture. Okay. You could describe it.
0: This is from back in the day?
1: Channel 9
0: in the background?
1: Look in the background.
0: Who's this?
1: Stanky Silver Stanky with Phil Negro.
0: Oh, with their promotion? Oh yeah. In the name, in the
1: that was on Twitter yesterday, like a throwback.
0: This must be a

0: a spring game.
1: Yeah, it was a spring game.
0: Phil Niekro with his knuckleball.
1: And then so Mike texted Brad Steinke, and Brad goes, Phil Niekro is one of the nicest guys he ever met.
0: Yeah, a lot of those dudes were. You know who I thought was good? Because I hated doing spring training, too. I thought I would love it coming out of college. Because they were another kind of tough to deal with guys.
1: Yeah.
0: Because they didn't want to deal with some 23-year-old.
1: Right.
0: You know, talk. Candiotti.
1: Tom Candiotti, yeah, another knuckleball. The cool thing, I mean, you can talk to Jody about, at least you were a guy. As a female, you wonder how they treat her.
0: Well, that's a great question, because I'm thinking they treated her, like now, treat her very well because she's a female. You don't want to be
1: but
0: disrespectful.
1: Some of the guys treat them really badly.
0: I will get into that. Yeah. I will get into that because it's a tough business to crack.
1: So Jody's become a really good buddy of mine.
0: Mm-hmm.
1: She's awesome.
0: Yeah. But you and Brad Steinke and her and Todd Walsh and all these guys.
1: Yeah. She used to host the post-game show for the Coyotes hockey team
0: mm-hmm.
1: when we sponsored it for years.
0: Yeah.
1: And so she's a volunteer judge for our holiday
0: party. Yeah. I've been to one or two of those.
1: Yeah. They're awesome.
0: Let's do this. Okay. It's going to be 312. She's in Boston, I think it is.
1: Yes.
0: She's going to be calling in.
1: I shouldn't say that.
0: She's in Boston. So we'll take the break now, get on the phone with her, and talk about the D-backs, and maybe reminisce about some good old stories back in the day.
1: Yeah.
0: Okay, cool.
1: We got 3 minutes.
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0: They start at 6 over there, 6 whatever time.
1: The game starts in 45 minutes. She said she could call in, but maybe there's some late breaking.
0: Yeah, could be. News. Could be. We're going to ask her some questions. Maybe she has more information. I don't think anything's come over the wire about if he's MIA or whatever.
1: What they said was they were going to send him back to Phoenix for an MRI.
0: Oh, really? Did that come out this morning?
1: That came out this morning. And it's split down the middle. Like, some people are like, get rid of him. He's terrible. Other people are like, hey, there's something going on here.
0: Yeah. But the thing is, it's something going on all the time, it seems.
1: It is.
0: And not all the time, but enough to make you say that.
1: Yeah. Well, they went through this last year.
0: Yeah.
1: Where his house was broken into.
0: Yeah, down in where he's from.
1: In Phoenix.
0: Oh, I thought it was Dominican or something. Okay.
1: So.
0: Yeah, we'll see. Hope she calls in, has time to give us a quick call. She did verify the call this morning, so we'll see. I was going to ask you, what are we talking about, some golfer?
1: Well, it kind of a cool story for our little,
0: Group.
1: Tucson-based firm here. I don't know if we've ever talked about it, but we sponsor a guy who's on the PGA Tour.
0: Mm-hmm.
1: We ever talked about that?
0: No.
1: And about 4 or 5 years ago, a friend of mine asked me, Tammy's dad, of all people, Tammy Powers, Tammy
0: mm-hmm.
1: Rohde,
0: mm-hmm.
1: whose husband was Dave Rohde. And he put together a little group of guys to sponsor this young guy out of Scottsdale.
0: Yeah.
1: And he was playing in all the state opens, like the New Mexico, Wyoming. So he won the Wyoming Open, and we pitched in $5,000. And then he ended up winning the Corn Ferry Tour 2 years ago. So if you win that tour, most guys who win that tour, it's like AAA baseball, go on to have a successful PGA Tour. Careers. So anyways, he won 3 tournaments, which makes automatic promotion.
0: Yeah.
1: And then in his second tournament, less than 2 years ago in the fall, he won the Black Desert Classic and tried to pay us back the money that the $5,000. So
0: we're going to finish that story in a second.
1: Okay.
0: Hello, is this Jody?
17: Hey, it's Jody. Yeah. Sorry, I totally whiffed on the fact that we're taping our open. So I have about 7 minutes.
0: Okay, that's not a problem. Hear your voice, Jody. I have Cody with me as well.
17: Yeah, thank you.
0: Yes. Okay. I know you're busy. We talked about you being busy out there. Any news on the Marte?
17: No.
0: Sorry? No news. No news.
17: I mean, not a lot, but yeah.
0: Okay. That's what we figured out. What was going on? We'll soon see, I guess, what's going on. Now, this is called work for you, right? Because, you know, sometimes these things happen.
17: Yeah, I mean, you just never know what's going to happen, and this is unfortunate that it's happening again. You know, last year there was an issue after the All-Star break, and, you know, with no one really knowing what was going on with Cattell, and now it's, you know, happening once again, and there is a report and Troy Lovello saying that he thinks he went back to Phoenix, and he's getting some tests on that knee, and there's also a personal issue, though. It's two things being true at one time, and
0: yeah.
17: So we wish him the best. But no, it's for sure it's mysterious, and where no one seems to know, and there hasn't been communication. It's really concerning that, you know, he hasn't reached out to, you know, Troy Lovello. They have a very close relationship.
0: Sure.
1: Hi, Jody. Thanks for coming on. I was telling Steve about our friendship going back with the hockey team, and just what a quality human being you are in person. And before you came on, I was telling Steve what a great manager I think Lovello is. I think he's done an incredible job. And he said he had a guest in here last week who took the exact opposite approach to my feelings. So I know you've been around a lot of leaders and stuff like that, and you usually give a fair opinion, but I think he's a great manager. He does more with less than maybe any manager in baseball.
17: Yeah, I mean, it's a tough business. You know, when you go to the World Series, everyone's really happy and they're thrilled with that, and then they want it to continue.
0: Right.
17: So,
0: right.
17: You know, it's hard. I feel like it's almost a product of your own, you know, success when you go, and then it's like, what's happening next? Now you don't make the playoffs 2 years in a row. So, I agree. You want culture, and you want, you know, a family feel, and a guy that relates to the players and cares for them and asks the most from them. And I think that's what they have here. It's just, you know, finishing. And that's been the issue the last couple of years. And yeah, they don't have as much slug in the lineup. And the pitchers there have been some injuries there. And I think they're navigating all of this stuff. And I think he's done a great job at it. I really do.
0: Yeah. We'll
17: and, you know, it's up to players to play.
0: Yeah, we'll see what happens. I kind of want to talk to you real quick. You've been doing this a while. What made you decide to get into this profession?
17: I'm sorry, I had a hard time hearing the last part.
0: Just what made you decide to get into this profession? Because you've been doing it a while.
17: Well, it goes way back. I was born in Hollywood, Florida, which is between Miami and Fort Lauderdale, and I grew up a big sports fan. My parents liked to watch baseball and football, and I grew up a Miami Hurricanes fan and Miami Dolphins and Atlanta Braves. And so I watched the Braves on the Superstation, and I just always was a big fan of watching sports. I was a baton twirler all my life, so I was on a football field a lot all my life, even into Miami Hurricanes. So if it weren't for the Miami Hurricanes and Jimmy Johnson, when I was in grade school, Jimmy Johnson took the Hurricanes, you know, you guys know the Catholic versus convicts and the whole deal. And I don't want to talk about U of A in the Fiesta Bowl. All this. That was a hard one because Miami was so good and we were used to dominating. And that was certainly a domination by Dick Tomey's group there. That was impressive. But that was my first time out here to Arizona. So I didn't even know much about Arizona. So I got it. And then, you know, at a young age, I was like, you know, I want to be a reporter. I want to tell stories. I liked watching coaches' shows. I liked watching coverage of sports. And I thought, you know, I want to do that. And look at it. It's turned out amazing. I still love my job every day.
0: Sure.
17: And it truly is a dream. It's a dream job as I stand here at Fenway Park.
0: Yeah, no, I totally get it. You know, you grew up to do this, and guess what you're doing? Exactly this. What a great job.
1: What's cool about Jody, Steve, is that she's just a friend, right? But as much as she likes baseball, we bonded over hockey. And so here's a girl who grew up in South Florida liking all these other sports who became an expert on hockey. And if I'll ask her, you can ask her if she misses hockey.
0: Do you miss
17: it? Yeah, I mean, the hockey, I can't believe I left that out, Cody. Thank you for bringing that up, because the Florida Panthers went to the Stanley Cup in 1996, and that was wild. I didn't know that. I used to be the one doing the pregame stringer reports. I'd call people all around the league, you know, Montreal, Chicago, everywhere. And, you know, I just learned the game, and then the Panthers went on that run, and it was terrific. And then when I got to Buffalo, they went to the Stanley Cup and they lost to the Dallas Stars. And I was actually here in Boston for playoffs in 1999. And it just seems like, and I was very well-versed in the game. And my playoff coverage of the Sabres is actually what I think got me the job in Arizona, because our boss, Mike Conley, he's from Minnesota originally. He was running the network with, he was our executive producer, I think, at the time. And then like our GM, Kathy Whedon, and then some of the bosses in LA, they liked the tape, and I chose Phoenix, and here I am. So hockey, I really owe a lot to the game of hockey too.
0: One last question. I know you got to go, but we talked about you're just doing your job. Like I say, you've done it a long time. How was it initially being in the business? Because you are female. How did the people treat you? How did the guys treat you? And now you've earned your chops. Obviously, they probably love you up there. But you know what I'm saying? When you first started.
17: Yeah, I'm very lucky that I don't have the horror stories that some of the women in the business have as far as being treated poorly or even harassed, you know, and I'm very lucky that way. And I think early on, though, to be honest with you, I had kind of blinders on as far as not blinders as in ignoring things, but just I was so focused on what I had to do and the job I had to do. And I really no one was going to deter me from that. So I tell young women now, I say, you know, look, you can't, when you walk into a room, I mean, you're not really there to worry about what people think about you, and don't be self-conscious. Go and do your job. Go and ask the questions. And so I am lucky that I've been treated well, and I try to act professional, and I try to tell young women to also carry that on too. If you act professional, hopefully you'll be treated as such. I know that doesn't always happen, but it has for me, and I'm very thankful.
0: Maybe one more question.
1: Can you do a mom break to Steve and his audience about your son, Jody?
17: Yeah, very proud of my son, Connor, at Furman University, and he's one of the quarterbacks there. We're excited. They're going to be playing. Actually, they open next week, and we're going to be in Greenville, South Carolina. It's FCS, used to be Division I AA, FCS, great competition. And Division I program, and I'm excited to see. And then second week is at Tennessee, so that's going to be real telling.
0: The payoff game. Well, he told me that you guys were. He was in Silver City for a while.
17: He was. He set a lot. He had a bunch of records, a few records last year there. 3,000 yards, 30 touchdowns, and one game, I think he threw for like 600 something yards. It was crazy. He had some crazy games. There was a lot of offense in those games.
0: Yes. Okay. Because I'm from New Mexico, I didn't know that he went to Western. Okay. Cool.
17: Yeah.
0: Well, thanks for joining us. I know you got to go hustle and do your job. So thanks a bunch. We'll get you another time when you have time.
1: Thank you, Jody.
17: Oh, yeah. Thank you. I'm sorry to jump on and tell you all my scheduling there, but I wasn't sure if I just thought I'd let you guys know on the outset because it is a little crazy. It has been a little chaotic here, I got to tell you, with everything going on with Cattell. So
0: do you think
17: I appreciate it. You think for sure, anytime.
0: Do you think anything's going to break in the day or so?
17: Do I think he's going to be back? Did you say he'll be back?
0: Any news would be breaking in the next day or so.
17: I don't know. You know, it's hard to say whether he'll be back or, you know, whether we'll just keep it tuned to DVAX TV because I'll tell you, we're not really sure what's going on. I know he's supposed to be going back to Phoenix for testing and we'll know more.
0: Drama, drama, drama. Thank you, Jody. Appreciate it.
17: Thanks, guys. Yeah,
0: thank you. All right, that was Jody Jackson from MLB, the Diamondbacks. Does a good job. You see her everywhere on the tube. Good. On the tube, as we old guys used to talk about the tube.
1: She's just a great, great, great, great person.
0: How did you meet all these people? Because was it Stanky and those guys?
1: No. I met Jody, organically through the Arizona Coyotes.
0: Well, that's okay.
1: When we were sponsors and... you know, that's a tight-knit little community, and she used to host the post-game show, and one time I was talking to her, and I said, we have this, we call it Christmas party, and we need a couple of...
0: Known people
1: to be judges. Would you do it? She goes, I'd be glad to do it. So she's kind of, she's been doing it maybe 10 years. She's a stalwart with Steinke and with Kevin McCabe, and another guy.
0: You guys are old faces. What?
1: But McCabe can't do it anymore because I love Kevin, but he's working for a competitor now.
0: He left his health place.
1: Yeah, he left his health place. He called me and he's like, hey, I know you're going to be upset. I'm like, Kevin, we've been friends forever. I go, we got to drop the, you know, like hockey players.
0: Yeah.
1: And they go, we'll go to the lake and have a beer. So we had a good yuck over it, but we have to replace him with a judge. And so Jody's like, maybe I could get Ron Wolfley, or maybe Fitzgerald, Larry Fitzgerald.
0: Oh, wow.
1: Yeah, so it's kind of, I mean, I'm still Tucson. I love Tucson.
0: But you have your party up there.
1: But we have our office up there.
0: Mm-hmm. Mm-hmm.
1: And somebody said, like, the other day, they're like, oh, I like a friend of mine from, we were in Colorado for a wedding, and he's like, oh, this place is cool, but I like Rhode Island, blah, blah, blah. And he goes, where do you like? I go, wherever my feet are, right?
0: Yeah.
1: Yeah.
0: Well, makes sense.
1: Yeah.
0: Makes sense. Okay, cool. What time is it? We got about, 3:30? We got a few minutes before we take our break. So that was cool. I didn't think that, I hadn't seen anything on Marta on the player.
1: Well, what I wanted to, I guess, you know, I still play fantasy baseball.
0: Oh, of course. Oh, God.
1: You quit 30 years ago.
0: I my first year, I said, I can't deal with this stuff.
1: You wussed out on us.
0: Yeah, I just can't deal with this stuff.
1: I'm the defending champ.
0: Uh-huh.
1: And I'm
0: the king of the geeks?
1: King of the geeks. Well, I was. But guess who my second baseman is?
0: Okay. Oh.
1: So when it comes across the wire that he's missing, there's nothing I could do because all the moves have been made.
0: Yeah.
1: So I got to go home. He basically killed my team, too.
0: Where are you at now?
1: I was in second. I'm going to probably be in sixth mm-hmm. after this because of him.
0: Don't you? That's too much time to be doing
1: this
0: stuff. Not
1: really. It takes 5 minutes a day.
0: Yeah. See, I married my team, and I just stick with them, and then they suck, and then I just forget about it.
1: Well, you're not a wheeler dealer. You're a journalist. Mm. You weren't like the rest
0: of us. If I made the commitment, I'm making the commitment, and he could be on the deal. I wouldn't care. I'm tired.
1: Right.
0: You know?
1: Right.
0: I'm too much into that, so I don't
1: know.
0: But,
1: I mean, if you remember that league.
0: Yeah.
1: Everybody, Mario and Pemba.
0: Yeah. It's the same league?
1: No, a lot of those guys. But there was five or six guys who became the play-by-play guys in the Major League Baseball.
0: Right.
1: And sportscasters. And, I mean, everybody's.
0: Vasgersian and all these guys.
1: Yeah. Vince Contronio.
0: Yeah. All these guys. I mean, this is, you're talking 1989-ish.
1: Yeah. And then after I left, even in the early 90s, a lot of those guys. And then the guy I run into all the time, I mean, in the most random places in the world, is Steve Quist.
0: Oh, yeah, yeah. We have him on the show every now and then.
1: Oh, he's awesome.
0: You just mentioned that Steve Quist, who was here, obviously, and Pemba. Yeah, who's he with now?
1: I don't know. Remember he got in a fight with Rod Allen?
0: Oh, yeah, yeah. He was like in Detroit, or where was he?
1: He's in Detroit, and these two guys had been with each other for like 7 years with the Angels.
0: Yeah.
1: And they literally got in a fist fight in the booth, and they both got fired.
0: Yeah.
1: I don't know if they ever recovered from that.
0: Yeah, there's been a lot of good ones, because Fader used to hire them here.
1: He hired great guys, and then Spanish, Francisco.
0: Francisco Romero.
1: Yeah.
0: Yeah, this is the breeding ground for.
1: It was.
0: For Major League Baseball.
1: Well, there's no team anymore.
0: So. Not anymore. Where does that sit with you?
1: I just, you know, I mean.
0: You're kind of a mover and shaker in this town.
1: We were really pushing for a downtown baseball stadium.
0: Mm-hmm. Many years ago.
1: 15, 16, 17 mm-hmm. years ago. They were pushing for a fourth spring training game.
0: Yeah.
1: A team. Because they had to have a quadrant.
0: Sure.
1: And the local leadership, just they weren't sports guys.
0: Yeah.
1: And remember when I was on Rio Nuevo? Do you remember that?
0: No, I did not know that. So that was when it first opened, when it first started?
1: No. Because when it first opened, it was a disaster.
0: Was that, how long?
1: It started in 1998, and I got on in 2010.
0: Oh, really?
1: And so what happened was they did a complete, and the guy who runs it now, Fletcher McCusker, does mm-hmm. a good job. But they did a complete revamp of the board, and I lived in the city. I don't now, but I lived in the city for many years, and I'm like, you know, it'd be cool if you kind of redraw the district to touch Arizona to get that tax increment, and they could have built a brand new basketball arena, dual arena with the city.
0: At the
1: it would have had to have been downtown.
0: A TCC. There had been talk about that. Suggestions.
1: The money would have been there.
0: Yeah.
1: But
0: what would be the purpose?
1: The purpose would have been, you could have had a 14,000-seat arena.
0: Mm-hmm.
1: You could have had luxury boxes. I mean,
0: but for who's going to play in it?
1: Arizona.
0: Yeah, that was never going to happen.
1: Well, but it doesn't.
0: You know who killed it too? Who was brought up to? Del Conte.
1: I don't know if he killed it.
0: Well, he didn't really enjoy it. He didn't really think highly of that idea.
1: But guess what? It's only, if you go on top of A Mountain or you mm-hmm. look up from up here,
0: mm-hmm.
1: downtown and the University of Arizona are like contiguous.
0: Yeah, sure, sure.
1: The students all live down there.
0: Yeah, yeah.
1: So you just had to get out of the mindset. Now, McHale's great. It's nice. But they can't get the wouldn't it be nice nowadays to have that corporate revenue for Tommy's players, for the dollars?
0: Sure.
1: You know?
0: Sure.
1: And so I was always trying to be forward thinking and stuff like that. But you get to a point where, you know, God bless the guys who are doing Sugar Skulls and all that stuff because they're working hard. But it got to a point where I'm just like, okay, I'll just be a fan now. And I want people to do
0: well.
1: One person can't move.
0: No, this is, I used to live in Dallas, right, many, many years ago. And they treated Dallas, didn't treat Houston like this, but they treated San Antonio like this because it was a minor league town.
1: Right.
0: Compared to them, right? And that's kind of how this place is. But you also have to understand you are who you are.
1: Right.
0: And that's who we are.
1: Stay in your lane.
0: Stay in your lane, but make that lane fantastic.
1: But we could have had AAA baseball.
0: Sure.
1: We could have had.
0: This town is so, I love this town. I haven't moved. Yeah. I love it. I'll die here. I don't even know what I would say.
1: Well, you're saying that, like, I created a little controversy the other day. I don't know if you saw that.
0: No. I saw the guy today. Talk to him today.
1: Okay, but the controversy was that enrollment's down in Arizona, right?
0: Mm-hmm.
1: So a lot of it could be because of scholarship money or demographics or stuff. But I also know many, many, many people, including this is like the third time we've referred her, Tammy, who lives up in Phoenix now.
0: They moved from Colorado?
1: Yeah, they moved out from Colorado. And they're like, well, when you turn into Tucson off Speedway to go to campus or downtown.
0: It's not pretty.
1: It's not pretty.
0: It's not pretty.
1: And there's this crime stuff that's going around.
0: Yeah.
1: Then that has an effect on people coming to school. It really does. And it shouldn't, because we have a beautiful campus, beautiful, great coaches, great sports.
0: Yeah.
1: It's a great town. It's beautiful.
0: I think it's a lot of – and so I read –
1: be who we are.
0: I read all those comments because you did stir up a little hornet's nest, and it was I went for the comments. I had my popcorn, and they were pretty good. There's a lot of factors involved, maybe crime, maybe the president's the policies. I'm talking about the University of Arizona policies, and so much more. Because you're right. I mean, sports, come here, watch great games. And money. I mean, it's kind of costly. Not kind of.
1: What, to go to sports?
0: To go to school.
1: Oh, yeah, for sure it is. But if you're still trying to attract out-of-state kids whose money's really not an issue, from Chicago and California and stuff like that, then safety becomes a factor.
0: Yeah, I won't disagree with that.
1: Yeah.
0: Okay.
1: But we all love it. So, I mean, I don't hate anybody. I just want to help. Yeah.
0: Right. Okay, with that, we're going to take a break, come back, maybe get a call or two on whatever subject you want to talk
18: about.
19: All right, class, tell me about your weekend. 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
3: 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Free never sounded so good.
0: Said, I did want to be me, but you being me, that's, yeah, you didn't want to do that.
1: Yeah.
0: No. You went to school for business or something like that.
1: Yeah. Mm-hmm.
0: Yeah. But you also wanted to be a player, like a player.
1: No, I never wanted to be a player. I wasn't remotely good enough to be a player. I wanted to be an athletic director. So I came here.
0: Oh, that's right.
1: I got a master's. They had a master's in sports administration.
0: Yeah, yeah. How'd that go?
1: Well, it went great because although I don't work in sports, mm-hmm. that's how I met you over with, you know, Vader. I was working for the U of A part-time.
0: Mm-hmm. In the AD department, right?
1: Yes, uh-huh.
0: For Live and Good?
1: No, before him. It was when Cedric Dempsey was there. But Judy Kessler and Scott Shake were my superiors.
0: Fundraising,
1: yeah, for minors. But I didn't do it long enough to really.
0: That's more people. You know what the world needs more? People.
1: Yeah.
0: People. Mm-hmm. In anything.
1: Yes.
0: And everything.
1: Yeah. But it was fun. It was a lot of fun, and I started interviewing it. Like, I got a job interview at Oregon, and so I went up to Oregon, and I was a finalist. It was, I don't even
0: know. Really? What year was that?
1: 1990.
0: Was Greg Byrne? Where's Greg Byrne?
1: I don't think he was there yet.
0: Hickey might have been.
1: Dave Hickey was. Yeah. But we didn't know each other.
0: Yeah.
1: But I interviewed. I was a finalist for a fundraising job for them in Medford, and it was right before they blew up, and I didn't get it. And I came back, and then I got offered. I did a couple other little things here and there, including working with Mike. And then I got the job offer to go work with Bob Mueller.
0: Yeah. Who found who with Mueller?
1: They offered me, they came to me and said, I think you might like this. I'm like, insurance.
0: Right.
1: You know, one of those things.
0: And well, the kids you talk to now,
1: give you
0: the same reaction.
1: Oh, always, yeah.
0: Yeah.
1: 100%.
0: Yeah.
1: But once you find out, what's great about my business, it's a people business. You take care of people. You return their calls. You're empathetic. You're on top of things. You stack relationships
0: sure.
1: with clients. And then it's just a mechanism how much time you have and how hard you want to work.
0: Sure, of course. And that's how you become successful or not successful.
1: Yeah.
0: Right.
1: But it's really good. That's why we have a lot of ex-athletes.
0: So Mueller passed away, I don't know, you would know this better than me.
1: 2004.
0: So when I did when it turned the century in 1999, 2000, I did the basketball all-time decade teams, right? You know, uh-huh. 40 on, you know, with, you know, Fred Inkey and all these guys, Rich Lincoln, and all those big-time players. Bob got upset at me, and he was a good guy, right? Him and he says, Steve, you didn't put me on the 60s. I think he was 50s. 50s. You didn't put me on the 50s list. I'm upset with you. You know, because he was a pretty good player.
1: Yeah, but I think probably he was giving you a hard time.
0: Oh, yeah. No question.
1: One thing he told me is that he told me that Coach Inkey told him he'd be a lot better player if he quit smoking cigarettes.
0: yeah. Well, he did that with, the big dude?
1: Bill Reeves.
0: Bill Reeves. So he was played in about that time too, right?
1: They were best friends.
0: Yeah, so they were in Texas Tech or somewhere, and they took the train, I guess, back in the day, or maybe they flew, I can't remember. And he had a bunch of food in front of him at the cafeteria or wherever they ate, and says, you know, Bill, eat like Tarzan, play like Jane. Bill was another good dude.
1: Bill Reeves had 21 rebounds one game. 21.
0: Yeah.
1: So he may have said that to Bob.
0: Well, no, he said that to Bill because Bill's a big dude.
1: Yeah.
0: He's a big, heavy guy.
1: Oahu, Arizona.
0: Right.
1: Yeah, just an awesome guy. I got to know
0: good family because his son played football, didn't he?
1: Yeah, Craig.
0: Craig, yeah.
1: His son, Craig, is like super close with Matt Muehlbach and Steve Kerr and all those guys.
0: Okay.
1: They all run around together.
0: Yeah, yeah. Good mom, too.
1: Yes.
0: Love the mom. Can't remember the name, though. She was a small little woman.
1: Yes, I forgot her name.
0: Yeah. Good lady. What else? Those are the good old days. You know, when you're young, you don't know any better.
1: It was really fun for me because Bob knew everybody. Everybody liked Bob. I went with him. I was with Bob when Ortiz Jenkins did the
0: leap. Oh, you were at the game?
1: I was with Bob, yeah. We went to the game because I had a business thing that I wanted him to go with me on up to Seattle to meet a company. And we were trying
0: You were already working for him.
1: Yes. And so we went up there to meet with this company on the Friday, but it so happened that the game was on Saturday. Mm-hmm. We were in the end zone. It was raining out. And we literally saw, you know, Ortiz look for receivers, and he just decided to go for it.
0: Yeah.
1: And then he didn't know. And it was like in slow motion in the air. And I'm like, that was pretty cool.
0: Right.
1: And that was just 6 months after we had gone to the Final Four and all that run together.
0: 97, 98.
1: Yeah.
0: 96, yeah.
1: So it was a great run. And then I went with Bob to the Penn State game.
0: Oh, that was a disaster.
1: Disaster.
0: Yeah.
1: So we had some really good times.
0: Mm-hmm.
1: Great times.
0: Yeah, those were the good old days. That was kind of, those are your mentor people.
1: Yeah. And then he was really good friends with the coaches. And I remember one time when we were at Mueller Associates, I wasn't there yet, but there was a picture where Joe Frazier, because you were a boxing guy,
0: yeah.
1: Mm-hmm. Came in, he bought a Cadillac in Tucson. And he had to get insurance. And there's one of those pictures with Bob Mueller and Joe Frazier pretending like they're boxing each other.
0: So he came over here to get a...
1: he bought a car when he was in town. And they said, well, you have to have insurance. So the car dealer probably knew Bob. And so he came over.
0: Oh, I see. Okay.
1: To drive the Cadillac.
0: Yeah. I forget that you're getting you're an all-encompassing insurance company. Yeah.
1: Mm-hmm.
0: Pretty much.
1: Yeah.
0: Not just for businesses.
1: Well, we do personal. And then we, personal,
0: yeah.
1: Then we do health insurance.
0: Yeah.
1: Too.
0: Yeah. What a life.
1: It's not as easy as it sounds.
0: I should have been an attorney or a real estate, not or a an insurance guy.
1: The thing about insurance,
0: this sports thing is overrated.
1: If you don't win, right? If you don't come in at first, you don't make any money.
0: Oh, insurance.
1: Yeah.
0: Yeah. Well,
1: you can have the second rated radio show and still get listeners.
0: What are you talking about, second son?
1: I think you're.
0: What are you talking about, son? Yeah. No, I tell stories. Come on, in paper. Now on radio, on internet now.
1: What I really liked about you, A, we're the same age,
0: mm-hmm.
1: right?
0: About.
1: We moved here at the same time.
0: Yeah.
1: So we kind of gravitate towards each other, but
0: well, you know,
1: we used to be the boxing guy.
0: Yeah, I loved boxing back in the day. My biggest stories, fun stories. the best fight I ever covered was here at the Casino del Sol. Two dudes beat the crap out of each other, and none of them went down. It was just crazy.
1: You should get Brad Stanky on sometime.
0: Yeah, I will.
1: He's got a really funny story about when at the TCC, that he went by a tuxedo and he's practicing his. Like,
0: was he the MC guy?
1: Well, he said he was. He thought they told him he was going to be the main guy, and when he got down there, they let him do like the 8th undercard.
0: Oh.
1: And he was really upset about it. He was hurt because I think his parents came to town to watch him.
0: Yeah, those were the back then. You know who used to hang out with us too? I don't know if he did. Armando.
1: Armando, yep.
0: Yeah, that was way back then.
1: You know what
0: then.
1: We did is we, when he passed away, we set up a endowment for Armando.
0: Yeah.
1: And it's fully funded now. And it's one of the kids on the really good team in the, who's the kid who slept in his car, like the story?
0: Oh, yes.
1: That guy.
0: A couple years ago.
1: They gave him the Armando scholarship.
0: Yeah.
1: And the kid on the team that beat Oklahoma.
0: What a great story.
1: Yeah.
0: Yeah, I forget.
1: And we did one for Heath also.
0: Heath Bray. Back in the day? No.
1: No, when he died a couple years ago.
0: Oh, you did an endowment for.
1: A bunch of us put together an endowment. Yeah.
0: Another good guy.
1: Yeah, and his son is a quarterback for Arizona.
0: Sure.
1: And I think he's one of those guys that if he was at New Mexico or Wyoming or something like that, he'd be great.
0: But here,
1: you know, behind Fafita.
0: Yeah, no, all those guys, you know, they're going to need a backup, obviously, at some point. But, yeah, it's tough. Well, I didn't know about Jody's son going to Western New Mexico and lighting it up and then going to Furman.
1: I know, and the thing about it is, now that you have the 5 years, so I think he did 1 year there.
0: Mm-hmm.
1: So he has 4 years
0: left. Oh, he only went once.
1: So he might be a guy who lights it up at Furman and maybe goes to a bigger school.
0: Bigger school, yeah.
1: It's like in single A, double A, triple A.
0: Yeah, see, me with names are horrible, but the Cardinal guy, who's the Cardinal guy?
1: Carson Beck?
0: No, who went to St. Louis and came here. Took him to the Super Bowl.
1: Kurt Warner.
0: Get that, you know, storybook, bagging groceries, and then all of a sudden here he is in the Hall of Fame.
1: He's in the Hall of Fame, yeah, for sure.
0: Yeah, you're connected like crazy. We were supposed to get basketball. Tell me,
1: Fat Lever.
0: Yeah, we've tried a couple times.
1: We'll try
0: on that because you're connected to the Arizona Hall of Fame.
1: Yes,
0: up in Phoenix.
1: Now we're doing the Colorado Sports Hall of Fame.
0: Oh yeah,
1: and Fat was inducted in the Colorado Sports Hall of Fame,
0: mm-hmm.
1: but he's an Arizonan, and so I have a friend named Charles Bradley. Up in Phoenix, who played in the NBA, and he and Fat are really tight and close. He's an incredible guy. And next time you have Matt on, Muehlbach, ask him his Fat Lever story.
0: Okay.
1: Meet him in the Grand Canyon.
0: Oh, really?
1: Lever gave Matt a ride back to Tucson.
0: Really? Okay.
1: Yeah.
0: I will.
1: And they were just...
0: Back in the day, or when was this?
1: Yeah, I guess Matt was a senior in high school, and he was, you know, before he did a trip to... Grand Canyon,
0: uh-huh.
1: and he had to hike out like after 7 or 8 days. It was like a 10-day trip, or maybe shorter. And he said one of the guys on the trip was Roland. What's his name?
0: Levetter.
1: Levetter. Uh-huh. So they hiked out. When they got to the top, Roland called Fat because Fat played for him.
0: Yeah.
1: So Fat drove from Phoenix, and he was in the NBA at the time, to pick him up and drive him all the way back to Tucson.
0: Matt was up there. What was he doing up there in high school?
1: It was just some sort of like
0: trip,
1: like high school senior.
0: Yeah, before he got here.
1: But he's like, Matt goes, have I ever told you my Fat Lever story? I'm like, no.
0: And the way Matt tells the story, he's a great storyteller.
1: Oh, he's got a
0: ton of stuff.
1: I think I have some. He's got 50. Well, Corey, too. Corey's got some really good stories. Does Corey ever come on?
0: Yeah. We're more serious about basketball and whatever else.
1: Ask him. Maybe you can't talk publicly about it. But his trip to Moscow, Russia.
0: Okay. I'll check.
1: It's one of the great stories of all time. It might have to be on like a podcast.
0: Oh, okay. Because he could cuss or something.
1: Well, Corey doesn't cuss, but the storyline has a kind of a funky.
0: Okay. Well, his story in this business, he's been doing this for a while, right? In the ESPN and Fox or whatever. He started this on the back of the bus at UA, on the UA team. When him and the guys would, you know, he would be pretending to be on the radio and interviewing the guys, and Bobby and Lute were in the front, and, you know, even had Bobby as a guest.
1: Two of the nicest, best guys I've ever met in my life.
0: Who's?
1: Corey and Matt.
0: Oh, yeah.
1: And so I'm so fortunate, lucky to work with both of them.
0: Yeah.
1: And they both were, like, just such community guys.
0: Yeah.
1: You know, a lot of their teammates made millions and zillions of dollars, but Corey and Matt are both pretty good with what they've done. And as far as smarts go, they're probably...
0: Well,
1: in the top five.
0: I say this all the time. Smartest guy I've ever met in anything is Steve Kerr. Just people and yada yada. And I'm not talking politics, whatever.
1: Right.
0: Just, you know, who's probably in the top three? Matt Buelbach.
1: Right.
0: Yeah, I don't know
1: right
0: if that,
1: there with him because Corey had like a 3.9.
0: He's eclectic as all hell.
1: Yeah.
0: He can talk about a lot of different things.
1: Yeah, he could talk politics, sports, yeah. culture.
0: Mm-hmm.
1: But the thing is he has the innate ability to look at things through other people's lenses, not just through his.
0: Mm-hmm.
1: Which is really
0: that's a unique quality.
1: Yeah.
0: Yeah.
1: But both of them are funny. Like if people have good sense of humor, and Corey and I were talking the other day, you were talking about your Lou Dolson fantasy game.
0: Yeah, yeah.
1: And I said, you had the most unsung player in the history.
0: Oh, yeah, yeah, Donnell.
1: Yeah, and Corey goes, Donnell Harris. And he goes, he didn't even understand what pressure was.
0: Right.
1: Zero.
0: Right. I told that story that night at the thing.
1: Did he agree with you?
0: He didn't know what the hell I was telling. You know, you hit four free throws. I think it was
1: four for four.
0: Yeah.
1: In overtime.
0: Right. And they're all free throws.
1: Because they think A.J. Bramlett fouled out.
0: Yeah.
1: And
0: Gene, it was him and Gene at the free throw line.
1: Yeah. Well, Gene, no. Well, Miles and him at
0: the free throw line. Yeah. So
1: if Gene was shooting the free throws, we might not have won.
0: But he was important, too.
1: Maybe the great rebounder, right?
0: Gene?
1: I think he would get the rebound and he'd throw it to one of those other guys super fast so they wouldn't foul.
0: Right. We got to go. Let's take the break.
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0: If not at High Corbett or McHale or the TCC, there haven't been really great moments. I'm doing a story for Biz Tucson on the TCC. You have any kind of a fun moment at the TCC? I have mine.
1: What's yours?
0: Macho Camacho. Two of them. And Butterbean. Butterbean fought there, yeah. 90s, early 90s, mid-90s. Butterbean and then Macho Camacho fought there as well.
1: I didn't go to any of those. I went to back when Leo Golombowski had the hockey.
0: Yeah, the hockey. I only went to one of those.
1: And, you know, a guy who grew up liking hockey, I was just amazed. He was a really good kind of showman and promoter.
0: Yeah.
1: Because the level of play was okay. I mean, those guys are better than us.
0: Yeah.
1: But they'd get 5,000-6,000 people a game, and it was club hockey. And cheap beer, and people would high-five the Zamboni drivers, and they had it really going on for a long time. And then the other thing was, it's the Roadrunners over the last few years. That's been kind of fun. And then I've seen some concerts there.
0: Have I? Again. Got issues with the. It's not good. No, here we're back. I'm not sure what's going on with the. Yeah, I saw, not Garth, but I saw Tim McGraw and Faith Hill before. No, they were at U of A. I can't. One of those concerts, either at the TCC or U of A,
1: right.
0: Back in 93-ish. I think mm-hmm. I was dating my then girlfriend, wife.
1: The TCC is great. I mean, it's nice. It's kind of old school.
0: Well, they just renovated it for $100 million. I mean, I'm doing a story. Don't rain on my parade there, son. But yeah, I get what you're going to say.
1: What do you think I was going to say?
0: Well, you're going to
1: what I was going to say is they've done the best that they could, right?
0: Yeah.
1: It looks way better than it did.
0: Sure.
1: But if we would have been really strategic, what we were talking about
0: earlier,
1: 30 minutes ago,
0: yeah,
1: you could have figured out something. Or new arena. And you know what? It didn't have to be right where the TCC is. It just had to be somewhere on Broadway. You could have built it at Broadway and Campbell, close to U of A, because it has to be in that.
0: Is there room there? Zone. Yeah, hold on.
1: Oh, that could be.
0: Hello, you're on the air 9 the ball. Who's this?
8: Hi, Steve. This is Don. How you doing?
0: Hey, Don. What do you have to say?
8: Hey, Cody.
1: Hi, Don.
8: I have a TCC memory. It was, I don't know, it was like 1977, 78, the Tucson Gunners of the Western Basketball Association.
0: Oh, yeah.
8: They were in the playoffs, the championship series. And my dad, who did not like big crowds at all, because he was from Cuesta or Cerro, New Mexico, oh, wow. North of Cuesta.
0: Wow.
8: So he's a small town guy, did not like crowds, didn't like anything, but we went to the second to last game. And this guy, Italian name guy, comes into the game and then he hit a bunch of three-pointers and the Gunners win. And my dad could not wait to go back for the next night when they actually won the championship.
0: 77.
8: And I think...
0: Go ahead.
8: I think the league only lasted like 2 years.
0: Right.
1: Who did they beat? Do you remember?
8: I don't remember. I just remember the logo was a basketball with a six-shooter belt hanging around it.
0: So who's on that team? Do you remember? Mid-70s?
8: Mid-70s? The only real name I remember was Gerald Henderson, who went on to play with the Boston Celtics.
0: Yeah.
8: The G-Man, they called him on the PA announcer. They called him the G-Man, I remember
0: Was it back, what was the equivalent of? D-League, G-League, what was it?
8: I don't even think it was CBA. Well, it might have been like a CBA-ish level kind of a thing, like arena football.
1: I have a question for Don, not for you, Steve.
0: Go.
1: So, Don, did you ever go to the volleyball? I heard that was amazing, that the volleyball league in the late 70s.
8: That was pretty exciting. I never.

0: Notable players included Al Smith, Gerald Henderson, and a future called a coach named Jim Boylan.
1: Wow. Don, that's pretty cool.
2: Yeah, that was a crazy time because my dad didn't, like I said, my dad did not like crowds. So I never went to a U of A football game with my dad. But when Sean Elliott, who went to my high school, when he went to the U of A, we started going to U of A basketball games. And then my dad became a season ticket holder in the first season that they sold out.
1: Did you go to Cholla the same year? Did you graduate the same year with
2: No, Sean? I was 2 years ahead of Sean and 2 years behind Vance Johnson.
1: Wow.
2: At Cholla.
1: My brother-in-law went to Cholla, so he always talks about his Cholla Charger days. He'd be like class of 88 or something.
0: Yeah.
2: When was that, Cody?
1: Class of 88.
2: He would have been 1 year after my wife's class.
1: Yeah. He's a good guy, but he's so proud of being from Sean Elliott's high school.
0: Yeah, sure. Sure.
2: 8-7-6. Yeah, so he was a freshman Elliott's senior year, which was crazy because the second half of games, they would be so far ahead that Sean would switch with the point guard. His name was Harold Fields. He was about 5'7", but he had these humongous hands, and he could jump out of the gym, and Sean would be throwing lob passes to Harold for dunks. And I think that's where he got a lot of his handles.
0: That's a good memory there, Don. Anything else from TCC? With all these defunct
2: TCC
0: teams back in the 70s, 70s, 80s?
2: Sports-wise, not really. I saw ZZ Top there.
0: Yeah,
2: which was cool.
1: Their drummer just passed away today from ZZ Top.
2: Yeah,
1: but I have a business.
2: The drummer
1: card.
2: Too?
1: Yeah, the drummer today. Yeah, but I have a business card at my office, and it was when Duron Johnson was trying to start another team, the Tucson Scream.
0: Duron Johnson was.
1: Duron Johnson.
0: How long ago was that?
1: 7 years ago.
0: Okay, because they did used to have that minor league team. I can't remember what they're called. I know Sheila Chonis' son played on it. It was a minor league at the very low level something where they travel a little. I can't remember the name, though. They've tried here. They've tried here. There's only one team in this town.
1: Right.
0: Basketball team.
2: I do have a question for Cody, though.
0: Go.
1: Uh-oh.
2: It's a real nuevo question. How is it that business people don't see the value of sports?
1: Good question. So I left there 11 years ago on the board.
0: You were there for four?
1: Five.
0: Five, okay.
1: I think 5 years. But I'll give you an example. Like, I just think that, so Steve's known me forever. I moved here, if you've listened, Don, 87, went to grad school and never left. But before that, I was at school at University of Wyoming. And they've just named a new president. And the president was the provost at West Point. And before that, he grew up in the state. So he grew up as a little kid, like when Fennis Dembo was there and all that. And so the first thing he said is, sports, sports, sports, sports, sports. I know that academians are going to get mad at me, but the more students we get, the more support we get, the more programs we could offer, the more we all are making money, the more we can put into our engineering school. But sports is the front porch to the university. And sports is the front porch to Tucson. The reason I got in Rio Nuevo is because I felt like we should have a downtown baseball stadium for AAA. You know, the ship had sailed for the spring training, but we could have, there's been massive amounts of funding that's gone in there since 1998, probably $400-500 million, 600, maybe more. I don't know. So they've done some good jobs and some little projects, but, you know, guys like us, Don, that are huge sports fans, it's disheartening to see that other business people don't see. But there are some guys in town, like, you know, the Arizona Bowl guys and Sugar Skulls, they're trying their hardest. We'll sponsor stuff. If people call us, we'll sponsor teams.
0: If it's worthy of.
1: Yeah, if it's worthy of, but we try to anyways.
0: Yeah.
1: Just this week, we did three kids' soccer teams and a high school football team.
0: Mm, nice.
1: Yeah.
0: Yeah. Cool. So. All right, Don. Thanks a bunch. He's already gone. He hung up. Okay, let's do this. Let's take the break, and we're going to get a hold of Rita Stubbs, the U of A volleyball coach. Talk about their first games of the season.
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2: You're multitasking today, right, Steve?
13: With our board here. Okay, here we go. So we'll wait for her to call back in a sec. What were you saying before?
2: That you do everything here.
13: I have to. I'm only one in the room today in the office. Tucson Gunners, I had to Google them to figure out what was going on. Tucson Sky, there's been so many minor league teams here.
2: Yeah, there's been three or four hockey teams there. And
13: yeah.
2: You wonder what would really work here.
13: Yeah. Coach, is this you?
14: It is me. How are you?
13: Fine. How are you doing?
14: I'm doing well. I was trying to click over and it wouldn't answer. So
13: yes.
14: I
13: heard you just for a little brief time. You ready for another season?
14: I'm ready for another season. I'm excited.
13: Great, great. I think this is year three or four.
14: Four.
13: So you've gained, I hate the word momentum, but you're moving forward. You've had some success a couple of years ago with the postseason, last year again in the main draw, and now what? What can people expect?
14: Expect us to have fun and be entertaining, and you know it's been very fun doing it. Just because each year we've gotten progressively better, and I don't see any reason why that momentum will stop.
13: Yeah, no question. So who are we supposed to be keeping an eye out for? I know you just had the red-blue game. I think you have an exhibition game here tomorrow and then another one in a couple of days. Is that right?
14: That is correct. We have Grand Canyon tomorrow, and then we have New Mexico on Saturday. So excited for these tune-up matches that we get to have and see what we're made of. We're pretty much tired of playing each other, I can tell you that.
13: Sure, sure. Let me ask you, we cover football, we cover basketball, and the need for depth. How is it in volleyball? I don't think I've ever asked that question.
14: This year, I'm pretty excited because we have three opposites. We have two setters, we have four outside hitters, we have four middles, and we have four littles. And that's very good in terms of practice, competition, and just the longevity of the rigors of traveling in the Big 12. So I'm pretty excited about the numbers that we have.
13: Is that by design?
14: It is by design. You know, in an ideal world, we would have three setters, but it didn't work out that way this year. But that's what we're striving for each year.
13: Okay.
2: Hey, Coach, this is Cody Ritchie, Steve's buddy. I'm just sitting in today, and like to ask a lot of things about the season, but last year I had the privilege of meeting your daughter at the U of A for business class. Just wondering, as a mom, how is she doing?
14: She's doing awesome. She'll graduate in December with her degree from Eller, and I'm really excited for her. You know, she wants to go into contract law. So we'll see how that works
2: very
14: out.
2: Bright, very, you would have been very proud of her. She walked up, introduced herself. Great eye contact. As a parent, you were always proud of our children, and you do a great job as a coach molding young women. But as a mom, you've done equal, if not better. She was wonderful. Made an impression on me.
14: That makes me happy to hear. Yes.
13: Yeah. If you don't know, go tell her who you are, Cody.
2: Well, I think we know. We've corresponded a little bit, Coach and I have, over the year, but we have the business in town and been a supporter. Question for you is, NIL with a sport like volleyball,
13: good question.
2: How does that affect a school like Arizona? I mean, just like everybody else, I mean, it's kind of trickle down, I would imagine, where the Big Ten and the SEC schools probably have a little bit more. Is that true with even in volleyball?
14: Well, everyone expects a Power Four school to have rev share and or NIL, and we have the NIL, which is really nice that we have that. But it's something that's necessary. You know, the position that, if you will, requires it the most is the outside hitters and setters. So, you know, every top outside hitter is expecting some type of compensation on top of their scholarship. Be that good, be that bad. It's the nature of the beast now.
13: How different, well, I'm sure it's hugely different, but how is it as a coach now when you're going recruiting and you have to say, okay, this is what I have and this is all I have and this is what I can give?
14: Well, you know, I can pretty much get just about anyone on initial conversation. And if I don't get that second call, but not every kid uses that as their driving force. But if you're getting players out of the portal, that's something they're really looking at. Yeah. You know, the more high profile athlete that you get, now that these athletes are in volleyball, are being ranked with stars now. And so, you know, to get a top kid that Nebraska and Arizona, I have to have money. There's no way that I could get a kid from that Nebraska is looking at for all the things that they offer.
2: Do you still have some people on the team that it's all just the scholarship that they get, or does everybody get a little bit these days?
14: No, I have several that are just their scholarship, and I'm very appreciative.
13: Yeah.
14: And so I'm always looking for different ways to encourage them, motivate them, make them excited about what we're doing. And so, you know, a lot of times it's just the little things, and they want to be talked to in an honest way, and they want to play for a coach that they know is out there working hard for them. You know, we just finished doing community service today, this afternoon, and so it was something that they wanted to do. And so the key is to listen to them. They'll tell you everything they want or need. We just got to listen.
2: We had a young lady from your team that worked with us a couple of years ago. She graduated, Ava Tortorella. And she was
14: Tortorella,
2: Steve.
14: Yeah.
2: She was from Chicago. And she's referred to us by Tom Cope, the lawyer here in town. He's a big supporter of your program. And he's like, so she came to work with us. And now she's working down in Miami, Florida in our industry. And she's a winner. She's a total winner. So sometimes you do a great job, Coach, of setting people up for life, too. So if you have any more of those young ladies, please send them our way.
14: Well, I do, actually. I have a couple that are looking to get out there and get involved. And, you know, I have three grad students on my roster now. And those kids just think and operate a little bit differently. And in terms of, okay, I've seen that, done that, been there. Let's just be business and treat me right, and we're good. So I have a few.
13: Well, no, you say this, and we talk about this with the ASU, right, because you have people up there as well.
2: Right.
13: That if I were a business owner like you, Cody, or any kind of business, just the kind of athletes know how to compete.
2: Oh, you
13: the
2: want
13: good
2: athletes.
13: Ones know how to compete.
2: Athletes are like, they're a different breed, right? And the volleyball ladies, they're so team-oriented, right? So you got to be an individual.
13: That's important.
2: But you need team players too. So
14: I like
2: watching your program. It's fun. I know a lot of the people that I work with go to many of your games, and you know, like how is the transition to the Big 12? Pac-12 was so top heavy with the California schools. Has that changed your recruiting? Are you still grabbing ladies out of California? Or are you Texas?
14: You know, the Midwest is just, oh my gosh, overflowing with able athletes. And down in Texas, there's just so many in Florida. And so it's just growing so much. California is still good. But the level of volleyball being played in other states right now is really growing, which is good for us because we get to travel in the Midwest. We get to travel, you know, to the East Coast and things like that, which helps us in terms of getting more athletes, if that makes sense. Because before, you really wanted to navigate towards those that are just in your area because, you know, it was the West Coast was easy. But now that we're going into Texas and we're going to Florida, we're getting more looks from those athletes in that area because they know they'll at least get to go home once a year, you know, to compete, which is really important to them.
13: The fans that you talked about, the fans, Cody. So after that postseason run a couple of years ago when you won the tournament, how have the fans embraced you? Because, you know, once they get the taste, they kind of want some more. Did that happen last year? And if so, what's going to happen this year with them?
14: You know, I'm struggling a little bit with that. You know, we did a great job of going out and marketing and talking about our sport. And we had so many basketball people come, and you know, which was great. They didn't really know the sport, and then they loved it, and they fell in love with it. But for whatever reason, we just can't seem to break the season ticket area. You know, right now we're at 894, 897, I apologize. And we were 901 last year. So in my head, I'm trying to grasp why the fans aren't buying the tickets. Outside of the fact, you know, we play at McKellen, and everyone knows that it's not a basketball game, so it's not sold out. So I think they tend to wait, which is great. Come, absolutely. But I really want the fans to get engaged because volleyball is a contagious sport, and I want the fans to just see what we're about.
13: Give me a 1,400, 1,500. What's the ideal attendance?
14: This year I want to average 3,000, and we were 2,000 and I forget to change, but we were just over 2,000 last year. And it's possible, you know, my goal is 3,000. My goal was to sell 1,200 season tickets you know, we got a ways to go, but I'm talking and going out and encouraging and, you know, reaching out to those who didn't renew from last year. You know, and sometimes it's their favorite graduated or their kid graduated. Sure. It's always things of that nature. But there are so many people that just want to be a part of what's going on. And so it's like, put me out there. I'll tell them about it. And rest assured, every time I go someplace, someone says, okay, I'll buy a season ticket. And the thing is, they're $65.
13: Yeah, they're not very expensive.
14: Right. No.
2: Are there any schools in the Big 12 that play maybe not in the main basketball arena that have a dual-purpose gym that's a little bit smaller? I know where I went to undergrad at University of Wyoming. They have a smaller gym, Steve, that seats like 2,000. And then the volleyball team will play in there. And it just has an awesome feel. The wrestling team will wrestle in there some matches. Do you ever have those?
14: That happens at Kansas State, let's see, Central Florida. I think that may be it off the top of my head. I'm not really sure. TCU may be their gym. It could be at TCU as well.
2: Mikhail, looks nice when you put those curtains in and you kind of make it intimate and it's darker and it's just it's a good feel for the games that I've been to. But
14: it's only a matter of time. I know it's going to happen. It's a matter of time. You know, we just got to keep winning. You know, I do know how Tucson is. You win, they come and see you.
13: You're right. You're right with that. We say this on the show all the time. Coach, you talked about having fun and when you first came on the show. For you, you've been doing this a long time, especially here. How have you managed to keep it fun or for yourself, given the changes of being a coach now? Today with NIL and the transfer portal, you know, the headaches that, you know, some people are just saying, I'm out. Right. I don't need this.
14: Right. You know, the number one thing I do is stay true to myself. And because when I was a head coach before at NC State and I didn't do well and I didn't know what I was really getting myself into, I learned from that. And I've learned that if I'm not myself, then it's not good. You know, people like me because, you know, I'm funny. I know I'm funny. But I like to engage. I want to get people involved. And so I'm like, I'm just going to continue to do that. And then you draw those type of individuals around you. You know, you hire the right staff is really important. My staff is exciting and energetic and, you know, a little youthful in a lot of ways. And, you know, and people just want to say, what's the buzz? What's that about over there? Yeah. And so it's just continuing to do that. And then you don't worry about the things you can't control. You know, I can't control what another school will give a kid, but what I can give a kid when they come here is a great experience. I love that Desiree is constantly talking about the student-athlete well-being. And so if it comes from the top down, then the athletes are, okay, they can feel it, they can see it, and they want to be a part of something bigger.
13: Did that not demise, but not succeeding at North Carolina State, did that help you become a better coach down the road?
14: Oh, absolutely. Nothing like getting fired. You learn real fast.
13: No, I guess it humbles you, right? You know, you kind of does that. You know, like Sean Miller, I thought when he left here, he took the year off. I think he refound himself, maybe changed some things, and now he's at Texas doing well.
14: Yeah, absolutely. And the key is, and I tell any young coach or someone who asks the question, be true to yourself. And so when I went before, I was trying to be someone else and didn't know who that someone else was, but it wasn't me. And so I couldn't walk in the strengths that I have. And so now, I'm Rita the entire time, no one else.
2: Yeah, I've got good news.
14: Like it or love it, not.
2: I've got good news to you. My wife is, I guess, listening to your show, Steve. Okay. She just texted me, goes, let's take Addie to a game, $65. What a deal. And she goes, let's buy six season tickets.
13: So, you're going to get to 900.
2: So now we're going to get above. We're going to have one more than last year than what you had last year. So
14: that makes me excited. That's moving in the right direction. That's all I ask.
13: Yes, you got to come on the show more often. We'll see what happens this weekend. Then this weekend. When does your season officially start?
14: August 28th. We'll open up against Prairie View. It'll be our first match.
13: Okay, so next couple of games are exhibition games, 28th, Prairie View. Okay, Coach, good luck. Good to hear your voice.
14: Thank you so much. I appreciate you so much.
13: All right, good take luck. Care. That's cool, Cody. Five tickets.
14: Bye-bye.
13: Five tickets.
2: Six. Six.
13: Yeah. So you get them, get them to 900-ish?
2: Yeah, we'll get one more than they had. I mean, that's a pretty good deal.
13: Your wife, thank you.
2: Yeah.
13: Thank you.
2: May not do some other sports, but we'll do volleyball. She's volleyball. Super nice.
13: Yeah, yeah. No, she's done well. I mean, the trajectory is going in the right direction.
2: Mm-hmm.
13: So we'll see. I like that you have a boss, and it's your wife.
2: Patsy.
13: Yeah, she's a good girl.
2: Yeah.
13: Yeah. Okay, let's take this break. Come back, and you'll finish with me?
2: Sure.
13: And we'll talk about whatever we want to talk about.
2: Can somebody go to McDonald's and get us a refill?
13: Or sodas? Yeah, okay. Take care. We'll come right back.
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16: 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Traffic.
17: You're going to find slowing on Ajo Way. In both directions, Ajo Way reduced to one lane between Bernard Drive and the Kino-Ajo Connection Ramp. Country Club Road, north and southbound, closed due to construction between Missouri and Michigan. And Valencia, eastbound, the roadway reduced to one lane between Camino de la Tierra and Westover Avenue. Liz Boyle here with Tucson Traffic.
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28: This is Storm Tracker 4 Chief Meteorologist Matt Broad. Spotty storm. Most of us stay dry. It's hot today, 105, down to the upper 70s tonight. Better storm chances for your Wednesday, 104, but a 30-40% chance of afternoon storms. I'm Storm Tracker 4 Chief Meteorologist Matt Broad on News 4 Tucson.
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13: Hey, welcome back to Eye on the Ball here on Fox Sports 1450. I'm Steve Rivera. You're Cody Ritchie.
6: Yes, sir.
13: Cody Ritchie. Guess what? The Marte story has just kind of popped up in the old AP wire.
6: What's happening?
13: Exactly what she said, and they sent him, or he's gone home. Not that he sent him, he's gone home to check the knee out. That's at least the public story.
6: Right.
13: Because there's always more to the story, right? Right? Lovello hasn't heard from the camp at all, hasn't heard from him, hasn't heard from the camp. So he doesn't know. I guess someone asked him today before the game. That's probably what she was at, that the pregame conference or whatever. We need him. He just asked if he thought Marte would play for Arizona the rest of the year. He said he hopes so.
6: How do you answer that?
13: Yeah. He hopes so. No, he said, I hope so.
6: Right.
13: And that was it. I mean, no quote. We need him.
6: Did he say we need him?
13: He says we need him. He's one of the best players in the National Leagues by far. So I'm concerned.
6: But here's the thing. If he didn't come back, what I was talking to you earlier, he's the type of manager that will, he kind of is the Dick Tomey of major
13: find
6: managers,
13: a way.
6: Like next man out.
13: Yeah. Well, you know what? And you know this because you're an athlete. And I've written enough stories, and I used to be an athlete, not to this level, but addition by subtraction. I'm not saying that's going to happen here.
6: Right.
13: But you have guys who band together. I'll tell you what, Arizona played Kansas. Remember up in Lawrence in February, January, whatever? They didn't have Peterson.
6: Right.
13: And they played their lights out, and they beat Arizona there.
6: Right.
13: I mean, that happens a lot.
6: You know the greatest story, and you'll know this one, is that we had Coach Tomey 2 years before he died come talk to us.
13: Mm-hmm.
6: And we had him go to Phoenix, because he'd been going to Tony Robbins classes and stuff like that. So he was becoming a motivational speaker. And what was funny about it is he came up, we had, I don't know, a couple hundred people there. All the women were taking notes, you know, and he starts it out. He punches the test, the team.
13: Yeah.
6: And I'll go to the end, and then I'll come back to the meeting. Afterwards, he goes, I want to see the tape, because he's an old football coach. And I'm like, tape? We didn't tape you. He was so mad at me. we became friends, because he wanted to see how he did. But he talked about, do you remember the Peter Hansen story?
13: Yeah, the blocks and the thin guy, yeah.
6: But do you remember the whole thing?
13: No.
6: That was the Ortiz-Jenkins game.
13: Okay.
6: But you know who didn't play that game?
13: Who?
6: Chris McAllister.
13: Oh, because?
6: He was ineligible.
13: Oh.
6: He let the team down. So their best player, number one, by far their best
13: player. Yeah, best, maybe arguably one of the top five all time.
6: Incredible player.
13: Mm-hmm.
6: He can't play. He's ineligible. He let the team down. So Coach told me at practice on Thursday, goes, Peter Hansen, you're coming with this. So he was number 61 on the roster. One's gone, 61. He blocked an extra point.
13: Yeah, he did that. That's what he was known for.
6: Yeah, but he blocked it, and they won by a point.
13: Yeah, I don't recall that. It's been so long. But
6: so when they flew back to Arizona, Chris McAllister was waiting for him at the airport, and he ran, you know, different before 9/11, ran down, hugged the team, asked for forgiveness. And they banded together to beat the Washington Huskies on the road.
13: Yeah.
6: And they went 12-1 that year.
13: Mm-hmm.
6: And so that was such a Coach Tomey deal.
13: Right.
6: You know, next man up.
13: Right. And that happens a lot.
6: Yeah, but we never had anybody like him when you guys, the media, would be asking questions. He'd always blame himself.
13: Well, after he was better after losses than he was after wins.
6: After wins, he was like mad.
13: Yeah, he would get chippy.
6: Yeah.
13: He'd get chippy. It was kind of strange when you do that. I covered him his second, third, and fourth years here. Then I went to basketball. But, yeah, it was very strange because he would react differently.
6: Who treated you better, Coach Tomey or Coach Olson?
13: Oh, that's I didn't want to do the basketball stuff after the reputation he had coming in. But Cindy was doing it before me, and she was pregnant with her first child, I think. And then they put me in the spot, and I just – took it off.
6: You were in the room. You didn't.
13: I didn't want to do it.
6: You didn't try to
13: provoke him. I tried to be fair. I think that's how he kind of.
6: Do you think he knew more about basketball than you did?
13: let me tell you something. Out of being funny, because I don't. Pick and roll, blah blah blah. Right. I'm there to tell stories. That's right. My job,
6: right.
13: And not to figure out what the hell strategy they're doing, because that's not the part.
6: But some of your gives a crap. Would do that.
13: Oh yeah. So one of the people kind of in that building. Years later, and Lute's gone now, right? But Lute was still around, and you know, he would go with me to do the books and stuff. And says, "Oh, there's Rivera, the guy who thinks he knows more about basketball than Lute." And I'm thinking, who the hell would think that? And why are you saying that to me? And he was serious. I can't tell you. I'll tell you off the air. And I'm thinking,
6: was he a coach?
13: No. He's an administrator, kind of in McHale. And I'm thinking, there was never a time I ever thought that. Never would I even think that, because I'm a storyteller. What the hell do I know about questioning any kind of strategy?
6: What was your favorite story you
13: told
6: about Luke?
13: Oh God! Oh,
6: there's a million.
13: Oh, I'll tell you. Well, I did them in the book, kind of. But I'll tell you right now. So after they win the title in '97, right? Been asked to do a book about the championship games, the championship season, and Luke being Luke and being busy all the time. So Steve. The only time I can have time for you, if you go walk with me at 6 a.m. near the house, you know, he lived in Finisterre and the hills and stuff, and go walk with me and spend time with me doing that. I had no choice because I needed to finish the book.
6: Right.
13: It was commissioned by the U of A. So I said, okay, no problem. So we did it. 6 a.m, you know, me, it's like April, right? You know, I'm thinking it's going to be kind of cool, kind of hot, whatever. I put on my sweats and a little top. He takes me I'm the most out of shape dude ever, because I'm just, I don't really care.
6: Right.
13: I'm out of shape, and I'm 35-ish. 35, 97, 35-ish. So we walk.
6: 33.
13: So, yeah, I'm out. So even worse. So we walk, and I'm doing interview, and I'm tape recording and everything. We walk, and we walk, and we walk. It's like miles. I thought it was just going to be like a little walk. We walk and we walk and we walk. Like 2 hours later, we get to the house. Bobby has some orange juice waiting for me and waiting for us and me. I sat down and I'm thinking, holy crap. Well, one time we at the end of the walk, I saw his house. You know, we were walking back. Oh, God, thank God. We're almost there. He passed the house. I said, we got to go back. Please, please, please. I didn't say this to him. I said this in my head. So then we circled back and came back, right? It was 2 hours later, and I'm thinking, oh, God, okay. So we finished the stuff. The next day, I couldn't get out of bed. I was so sore. And he was a 65-year-old man, whatever age he was at the time, kicking the crap out of me, 33. And that was one of the many, because he did this a lot. When the only time I could really talk to him for my books were on
6: so
13: his
6: when
13: time.
6: Bob Mueller took me to the Sweet 16 in Birmingham.
13: Mm-hmm.
6: I remember we were at the hotel.
13: 97.
6: The day of the game.
13: Yeah.
6: He and Mr. Whiteman, Paul Whiteman, went on a long walk.
13: Yeah, they do that all the time. Yeah. All the time.
6: Just talk.
13: Ask Muehlbach, his story in Pittsburgh, about the walk.
6: Okay.
13: Yeah, it's a great story. It's, it made one of the books. Yeah.
6: Okay.
13: I'll let him tell you. He'll tell it better than I will. Because he did that every game day. Got it. No matter what time the game was at. Remember sometimes they played at noon or 11 or whatever? Get up and walk.
6: Matt, here's a good one, and I hate stealing the stories, but I know we got kind of banter back and forth for a couple of minutes. He was telling me when he was a freshman, he was running the scout team. Remember who the five starters were that year?
13: Scout team, of course. Let's see, McMillan.
6: Yep.
13: Sean.
6: Yep.
13: Steve.
6: Yep.
13: Tolbert.
6: Yep.
13: And Tolbert. And I don't know who the
6: Anthony Cook.
13: Oh, Anthony Cook, of course.
6: Who blocked every shot.
13: Yeah, of course. Of course.
6: So it was Matt running. And so five or six straight possessions, they couldn't get a shot off.
13: Who the
6: this guy?
13: Okay.
6: Shot clock would go off or get blocked or just they weren't giving him a very good look. And Kevin O'Neill went bananas.
13: Yeah, because he was
6: Matt.
13: Yeah.
6: Because he was in charge of the scout team.
13: Yeah.
6: And he told Matt he was the worst player he's ever met in his life. It's a disgrace.
13: Yeah.
6: You know, waste of a scholarship with a bunch of F words and stuff like that. And he goes, I would bet my paycheck that you're so bad you can't get a shot off. Never. Because you're awful, Muehlbach. And he kind of threw the ball at him in his chest, and then Coach Olson blew the whistle. He goes, let's go. So Matt dribbled it up to the half-court line and launched it. Just, he'd lost it. He lost his composure in my mind. He was so mad at KO.
13: Yeah.
6: He just chucked it half-court. And he walked away, and Coach Olson was like, Matt? Matt? And everybody was, like, stunned because they kind of rebounded the ball and brought it back down against the scout team and dunked it on him. And Matt's like, he's just so mad. And KO goes, that was awesome. He got a shot off.
13: Well, Matt, there's a story that Matt told me a while back, and I think this is Matt saying this. There was a time when the top guys, like the roster you talked about, played against the backup guys, and now we can, backup guys, and the backup guys won a few of the games.
6: Well, they had some good players.
13: And in order to end the practice, the lead team had to win. And until they won, they would stay there and stay there and says, we're not going home until these guys
6: won. But if you were the second team, wouldn't you lose on purpose so you could go home?
13: No, but you're right. They had a pretty good backup group.
6: Sean Rooks.
13: Yeah. Muehlbach, Kenny Lofton.
6: Yeah, not bad.
13: Yeah, no. But you know, back in the day, and that's how they used it, Lou did it, the first team was pretty good. Second team was just as good, almost. And that's how you sharpen iron, whatever, iron sharpens iron, whatever.
6: Yeah.
13: And that's how they became good. Like Richard, when he was a freshman, and Luke and all those guys had people to compete against to make them better in 2001 or 2000. You know what I'm saying? Those rosters were loaded.
6: Oh.
13: And how you get better by playing people? You get your butt kicked.
6: Or sit on the bench.
13: Or you sit on the bench, right.
6: Yeah.
13: And Luke's teams were notorious for that. That's why some of the guys left, because they realized, I'm just not good enough. Mm-hmm. You know, or they didn't want to bide their time to wait out their turn.
6: But how about guys like Corey and Joe McLean who waited out, then their senior year they almost beat Kansas?
13: Yeah. Well, that's I say this all the time. That's why Arizona was able to beat Kansas a year later.
6: Because
13: they had him on the ropes.
6: And A.J. Bramlett, your guy from Albuquerque.
13: Mm-hmm. They had him on the ropes in 96.
6: Well, Bramlett played a lot because Joe Blair didn't play the second semester.
13: Yeah, Ben Davis was on that team.
6: So they all slid over a position, and then Corey, and Matt would always tell me that he was always saying Corey should play power forward because he's a matchup problem.
13: Mm-hmm.
6: So Corey became the four.
13: The four, right.
6: Yeah.
13: And he had that little 10-footer, 10-footer, 12-footer
6: jumper.
13: And Reggie
6: was the point guard. Mm-hmm. He shot terrible for the 2 years before that because he's a defensive specialist.
13: Yeah.
6: And then he had that kind of funky three-point shot, but he was awesome.
13: Yeah.
6: Reggie
13: no
6: was
13: one,
6: a
13: very
6: great
13: few,
6: point guard.
13: Very few people could jump higher than Reggie.
6: Nobody. I always told him, because, you know, pretty good buddies with him, and I go, you would have been a phenomenal safety or cornerback in the NFL.
13: Like, yeah.
6: Can you imagine him as a corner?
13: Sure,
6: goes, I would, however, because I hate hitting.
13: Or getting hit. Yeah, I think he's told me that too. Yeah, heck of an athlete as well.
6: And another really good guy.
13: Yeah. Well, that team, like 94 with Damon, Khalid, JB, that's when they were freshmen.
6: Right.
13: Freshmen or sophomores. You know, Reggie,
6: you know,
13: JB.
6: How long until your break?
13: We got about another 7 minutes and we're done.
6: Well, I remember, you know, we talk about chemistry and clubhouse and stuff.
13: Mm-hmm.
6: We were still young enough that we were hanging out on Fourth Avenue back then. Mm-hmm. You know, we're older than those guys.
13: Yeah.
6: And I remember going down to O'Malley's in fall of 93.
13: Mm-hmm.
6: Just with some buddies who were just playing pool or something like that. And in walks Kevin Flanagan with Khalid Reeves. The two of them. Nobody else. Just the two of them. What polar opposites. One guy grew up in New York. The other guy grew up in, you know, playing volleyball in the beaches of California. And you could just tell they're hanging out with some other regular U of A students. And they went to Final Four that year.
13: Yeah.
6: Good chemistry.
13: That was
6: a good locker room.
13: That was, yeah, because then you have pretty good players with Khalid, right? Khalid and Damon. I'm not sure what's going on with this show here. But we're on and off. Okay. Yeah. So, yeah, you had great players, right? Khalid, Damon, and the JB.
6: Reggie,
13: Corey. Yeah. McLean's done pretty well for himself. Rayos, I think, too.
6: Rayos. Michael Dickerson wasn't on that team.
13: No, a year later. He was, 95, 96.
6: Man, they just reloaded.
13: Well, with Bibby and Miles and JT.
6: Yeah.
13: You know.
6: And Tommy does the same thing, but Tommy likes to, like, beat you up.
13: He does it differently.
6: Uh-huh.
13: You know, he's learned from his mistakes and got the rosters that he wants. He's going to learn from the mistakes of Michigan because he listened and he said, you know, I learned a lot and what they did and what they were able to do. I'm going to use some of that.
6: I think we just had a bad game too, though.
13: And Michigan played out of their mind.
6: They played out of their mind. They couldn't miss the
13: show. You went, right? You stayed till Monday?
6: Yeah, uh-huh.
13: Did you go to the game? You didn't go to the game.
6: I didn't go to the game. My daughter went and her boyfriend went. We just stuck around and we had a nice time. And we actually went to dinner on Sunday night with Dave Hickey and his wife.
13: Yeah, I think you remember telling
6: me. It was really nice.
13: Yeah. And then I was in Amarillo or something.
6: You were driving back.
13: Coming back. Well, helping with the help of Crest Insurance.
6: It was the Crest Road Trip.
13: It was the Crest Road Trip.
6: Amarillo by morning.
13: Yeah.
6: How long did it take you to drive there?
13: 24 hours.
6: But you spent the night in Amarillo.
13: I spent the night in Albuquerque, one going. And then coming back, we stayed in Oklahoma.
6: Who did you drive?
13: Oklahoma, a friend from Santa Fe.
6: Okay.
13: Yeah. So he helped. That was the week. Remember, that was the week of is Tommy going to stay or not?
6: Right.
13: So he drove. I was on the phone with boosters and sources and finding out what was going on. It wasn't good.
6: It was scary.
13: It was scary. It was scary for the fans because there was a chance. Yeah. There was a chance.
6: Yeah.
13: He was going to go, and then the plane was. It was a Saturday, right? So Friday, it was that Friday, at the press conference when he said he's going to stay. Yeah.
6: Wow, thank goodness.
13: Yeah.
6: Do you know anybody who went on the trip with them to Lithuania?
13: I don't know who did. I don't know anybody. Well, I haven't asked. I'm sure Nova? Did Paul Volpe?
6: Went, yeah. Okay. And a friend of mine, Howard Steinberg.
13: He's a
6: dentist here in town.
13: Yeah. Should be great stuff. They play tomorrow. I think at 9:30. So be ready for that. On YouTube, UA YouTube.
6: Is this two guard they have? Is he supposed to be? Have you seen?
13: They're going to be good. Holt.
6: Yeah. Is he as good as? Is he like Burris?
13: He's a higher rated guy.
6: Wow.
13: Yeah.
6: But we've seen that play before.
13: They're going to be good. I mean, you know, we've been here almost 40 years.
6: Yeah.
13: When would you say this team's going to suck? Never.
6: Well.
13: Never.
6: The 1 year I think Sean's first.
13: They were mediocre. They were left nothing. Nick Wise was the point guard.
6: Yeah, they were left with absolutely nothing.
13: Yeah. And when he left, too, he didn't leave much.
6: Well, he left Tubelis.
13: He didn't leave much. Yeah.
6: Yeah, but well,
13: they were bad. They were not so.
6: But Tommy went out and got our guy Pella, and he was a real.
13: Yeah, and I think they had Mathurin.
6: Mathurin.
13: Yeah.
6: How can you say he didn't leave him?
13: Well,
6: much?
13: They didn't. You know what I'm saying?
6: Yeah.
13: It wasn't at the end of Sean. It was not that great.
6: Yeah.
13: Okay, we got to go. Thanks a bunch for joining me. Appreciate your time with me.
6: Thank you, Steve.
13: Thanks for getting Jody. We talked to Rita. So I'll talk to you guys tomorrow.
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21: I'm Dan Patrick, and this is Above the Noise. The Red Sox didn't enter this season expecting to contend. In fact, for much of the first couple of months, the idea of Boston making a serious postseason push seemed like a fantasy. Then it all changed. Sox caught fire, rattling off multiple impressive winning streaks, turning what looked like a rebuilding season into a legitimate playoff push. That's the beauty of baseball. Momentum can completely reshape a season. We've seen this before. Teams get hot and take a deep run into October. The challenge is sustaining it, because baseball is a way of humbling even the hot teams. But Boston has already done the hardest part. It changed the narrative. What looked like a lost season now looks like an opportunity. And the longer the Sox keep playing this way, it's harder to dismiss them. If this continues into September, we may look back on this summer as one of the more impressive turnarounds we've seen in years. I'm Dan Patrick, and this is Above the Noise. 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
36: Joe Adele in Cleveland for the Guardians tonight is 3-for-3 with 6 RBIs, including a homer. It's top of the fifth. Cleveland 7-1 over the San Francisco Giants. Cardinals out to a 1-0 lead at the Reds in the bottom of the fifth. Toronto leads at the Rays 6-0 in the bottom of the fourth. Tampa Bay, the first place team in the AL East, 6 games ahead of the Yankees. The Yanks are tied 1-1 at Baltimore in the bottom of the fifth. Carlos Rodon had started tonight's game just off the injured list, went the first 4 innings with four strikeouts. Pirates now lead the Tigers 3-1 in the top of the sixth. The White Sox at Cubs game is about to begin, and the Phillies are hosting the Marlins. That is 1-1 in the top of the fifth. Dodgers closer Edwin Diaz goes on the injured list. New Chargers center Tyler Biadasz was carted off at practice with a leg injury. North Carolina's starting quarterback will be Billy Edwards, transfer from Wisconsin. I'm Steve DeSager.
0: One guy is happily divorced. One guy is happily married. One guy gets called daddy by his three beautiful daughters. Aww. One guy gets called daddy after a credit card appraisal.